0: Oh, it's been so wonderful spending the morning with you. Thanks for your company today. Big shout out to my producers, Caroline O'Brien, James Vandermeer as well, and extra help provided from Tash in Tamworth. Thank you, Tash. If you are listening to Conversations this morning, and I encourage you to, Sarah Konofsky's guest is Hiroko Yoda from 11 after the news. And then if you're on 666 Canberra Radio this afternoon, your afternoon's program brought to you by AD Francis for 702 Sydney and New South Wales. Kia Hanley will be joining you from 12 for afternoons. Have an excellent day, everyone.
1: When news breaks,
2: Australia and several other nations have labelled the most recent tariffs as unjustified and unwarranted.
1: When it impacts you,
3: the report finds AI is reducing the number of new roles being created.
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5: It's 11 o'clock. Good morning. Tony Matthews with ABC News. A state funeral will be held to honour renowned pathologist Richard Scollier, who's died after a lengthy battle with brain cancer. Jack McKay reports.
6: The former Australian of the Year was a pioneer in melanoma research and made global headlines when he underwent a world-first treatment for his tumour. He fought the aggressive brain cancer for almost 3 years, defying terrible survival odds. Anthony Albanese has paid tribute to Professor Scollier, describing him as an inspiration. The Prime Minister says he's offered Professor Scollier's family a state funeral, which they've accepted.
7: Professor Scollier walked his uncertain path, as he called it, with courage, determination and grace.
6: Governor-General Sam Mostyn has remembered Professor Scollier

With my happiness. Keep your favourite Australian musicians coming through this afternoon. 0467 922 702. We're 29 minutes away from 3 o'clock. You're with Kaya Hadley on ABC Radio. Let's get the latest in the news headlines.

0: melanoma first and then provide the immunotherapy. But they discovered in melanoma that if they gave the immunotherapy first, it really helped the body to recognize the tumor. And so when they removed it, when they removed the tumor, the immunotherapy was more effective afterwards. And so that's the approach that they tried for his brain cancer, and it was the first time it had been tried. Yeah. I think brain cancer treatment hadn't really progressed in the previous 20 years.
1: Yeah, and he was willing to sort of put his own body on the line there, you know, for research, which is incredible, you know, an incredible thing to be doing with his

0: It was close to the beginning. It was the obvious artist. I can't remember her name. I thought it was nice and elegant, and it was just simple, but I think it spoke, if that makes sense.
1: Mm.
0: And it was in a nice black frame with a gold lining, and it was just nice.
1: Mm, good. Good, well done. So if you could come up with another excuse for a public holiday, what would you like to honour?
0: Well, I was having trouble thinking of it, but then I just sat down and I thought maybe a public holiday celebrating music.
1: Oh, music.
0: The love for music.
1: Oh, yeah, because you are a musician, aren't you, Julian?
0: Yes.
1: Mm. Pianist? Are you a pianist?
0: Yes, yes.
1: Mm. So you could celebrate all the great pianists of all time.
0: You could. I was thinking the love of music.
1: Just the love of music. Yeah, that'd be fair enough. I mean, it seems strange to me that in Victoria they get a public holiday on the Friday before the AFL Grand Final, but the AFL is a national game. So why isn't it a national public holiday?
0: I don't know.
1: Why don't we get a public holiday for the NRL?
0: You're right.
1: Mm. But a public holiday for music? Yeah,
0: yeah.
1: I like that. Well, let's get into it. Here's a voice. I'm hoping you can identify who this famous voice belongs to.
2: Now, I have dedicated much of my life to the restoration of harmony between humanity, nature and the environment.
1: Who might that be?
0: King Charles III.
1: It is King Charles III. Well done. And we're off. Okay, you've won your book. Well, you don't have to get the first question right to win the book. You just won that anyway. Let's see if you can get the fridge magnet tonight. Here's a multiple choice. I don't want to jinx you, no. Here is a multiple choice.
3: Multiple choice.
1: Question two. How old is King Charles? Is he 77, 80 or 87?
0: 77
1: is correct. His actual birthday is November the 14th, if you were curious to know.
0: Thank you.
1: Mm. Julian, who wrote the play Death of a Salesman?
0: Death of a Salesman. Who?
4: J.B. Salinger.
1: Was it J.B. Salinger who wrote the play Death of a Salesman? Sorry, Julian's dad. But you've won a book, Julian, and you've been a great first caller. Thank you.
0: Enjoy
1: being back to school tomorrow.
0: Yes.
1: Yeah. Good on you. 1-300-222-702. Who wrote the play Death of a Salesman? Dan in Yenda. Hello, Dan.
5: Thank you.
1: If you could come up with an idea for a public holiday, another public holiday in the country, what would it be in honour of?
5: Nah, I've got no ideas. Just more time for beers, maybe.
1: a public holiday for beer drinking, celebrating breweries.
5: No, more time for beers.
1: More time for beers, for drinking beers?
5: Yep.
1: Yeah, okay.
5: Sometimes you need an extra day.
1: You need an extra day. I think you need an extra day to recover, don't you? Not to drink more.
5: A day to drink more and then an extra day to recover.
1: Two public holidays. Okay, fair enough. Who wrote the play Death of a Salesman?
5: I have no idea.
1: Do you want to guess?
5: No. No way.
1: American playwright?
5: Mr. Trump.
1: Is it Mr. Trump? It is not. Sorry, Dan. Thank you all the same. Have a good one. 1-300-222-702. Anybody know it's not J.D. Salinger? It's not Mr. Trump, Donald J.J. Trump? Who wrote the play Death of a Salesman? You may have seen it a couple of years ago. Anthony LaPaglia was the star of it. It toured across Australia. I think it's actually coming back for another tour. And it's just won a whole host of awards at the Tony Awards this year. Who wrote it? 1-300-222-702 to Sophia. Hello, Sophia.
6: Hi.
1: If you could come up with an idea.

0: I don't know.
1: Don't know? That's okay.
0: No,
1: that's all right. Somebody else will know. Before I let you go, we're thinking of ideas for another public holiday in the country. What suggestion do you have? What could we honour?
2: Well, we're thinking Pride.
0: Stonewall.
2: Pride Month. If we could have a public holiday for Pride, that would be awesome.
1: Would we have a public holiday all month?
2: Well, that's probably unlikely.
1: A whole month off. That'd be good. Thank you for your thoughts. Thanks, Steph. Thank you, Gabby. 1-300-222-702 to Newcastle. Hello, Guy.
3: Hello. How are you?
1: I'm very well. This time caller. The Queen song.
3: It would be.
1: What would it be?
3: Killer Queen.
1: Killer Queen. Well done.
3: Thank you so much. It's time. Love it. Sorry.
1: Wow, you could be the next Freddie Mercury.
3: Not a chance. But no, it's so good to speak to you. But yeah, also the fellow who rang through before and said that LeBron.

0: That is Sneaky Sound System, made up by Connie Mitchell and Angus McDonald. They originally started this electro duo in a basement in Bondi in Sydney some 25 years ago, and they have, I think it's fair to say, become an absolute international sensation. Curiously, they are professional partners as well as life partners, and it's very exciting. It's been announced that they are performing in Sydney at the Night at the Barracks later this year in September, and it's with great delight that I welcome Angus McDonald, one half of Sneaky Sound System, to Evenings Right Now. Hello, Angus.
1: Well, thank you very much. What an introduction.
0: It is very fun, though, isn't it, that you work with the person that you're actually sharing your life with? I mean, I guess a lot of people, me and my producer, we kind of share our lives, our working lives, but you're actually 24/7 with Connie.
1: We are. I mean, look, it was definitely not like that at the start. We had a good 10 years or so where we were performing with the band and obviously writing songs and producing songs and traveling the world and working out what the hell we were. And then, as you probably know, it's pretty an arduous situation traveling around the world 9 months of the year. So we both found ourselves pretty single together, and we always got on very, very well. And sparks flew, and what can I say? The rest is history.
0: But two children later.
1: We've got that too. But, I mean, I guess we both really – luckily we worked together previously, so we're very easy to slip into the different modes, so to speak. But yes, it is 24/7.
0: Yeah. Indeed. Has it been challenging to have two kids and traveling the world and being an international DJ? Is that a difficult life to juggle?
1: Yeah, 100%. Like, probably one of the trickier parts of the whole equation is working out how we're going to, especially when we do, you know, since COVID, we've been just unusually busy in Australia and, you know, around New Zealand and Asia, and it's just sometimes you're away for 3 days on a weekend, and it's pretty easy to get someone to look after the kids for a night, but it's a bit more challenging for 3 days. So,
0: How old are they, Angus?
1: Nearly 8 and 10.
0: Right, so they're still manageable. Once they hit teenage years, they'll be off, won't they? You're going to go to

0: On the text line, thank you, Hannah. She says, Connie is definitely the appeal for the LGBTQI community. Sorry, Angus. Chris says, Angus is also an excellent golfer. Angus McDonald taught me a lesson at the Maroochy River, says Chris. And someone else, Andrew, saying, yes, Connie is just amazing. I love seeing her when she used to play at the North Sydney Hotel back in the day. Tim says, well, would they be playing in Coffs Harbour? I don't know. I don't know. We'll have to find that out for you. Tim?
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22 minutes away from the 9 o'clock news. To take you back, each week we take you back to a year to spark, I guess, a little memory that you might have of that year. What were you doing? What were you thinking? Where were you in the year 2010, which is where we're going back to tonight? I've got some of the big news events, some of the big moments in Australia. Perhaps it will spark a memory for you. Would you let me know? What were you thinking? What were you doing? Where were you? What was something significant that happened 16 years ago for you back in the year 2010 when this was the biggest song in Australia? It was number one. Just go.

won the World Cup title. Really? 2010 was the first time Spain won the World Cup title. Wow, I wonder who's going to win this year. Pete says St George won the NRL Premiership in 2010. Thank you very much.

0: Pauline Hanson has been less sympathetic on Sky News.
1: Suck it up, sweetheart.
0: The images appeared alongside ads for Melbourne brothel Gotham City, which has confirmed it's one of the businesses funding the campaign. Miss Allen condemned the sexist language as part of a corrosive political debate.
2: A Sydney paediatrician who has been honoured with an Order of

0: Speaking of,
1: see you, mate. Bye bye. Tony from Ballarat, a regular on the program. 1-300-800-222. Okay, who's next up? Joe from Bairnsdale. G'day, Joe.
2: G'day, Nathan. How are you, mate?
1: Oh, not bad. Yeah, not bad. Religion. In Christianity, what name is given to the appearance of wounds in local

0: names are confusing. It's enough to get your Snickers in a twist, in a Twix. That's very good, bobsled. Good. Barbara from Perth, milk. No, Maria had flake. Brett in Thailand had arrows too. Joy from Eureka had arrows. Bobsled said earlier, by the way, he said, in arguments as to which house Pauline Hanson would be if she became Prime Minister, and Bobsled says, I know which house she will be in. Thank you, Bobsled. We'll take that as a comment, I guess. Thanks, everyone. That was good fun and a nice challenge.
1: Nightlife with Philip Clark
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0: All right, an edition of American Insight with Bruce Warpy coming up too. But our issues of the day, look, there's lots of things to talk about. You tell me, 1-300-800-222, whatever you would like to raise. But also, have you ever sold your car privately? And how well or badly did that go? Give us a call, 1-300-800-222. We'll do that after Tom Petty.

0: Katoria.
1: The what, sorry? Oh, your line's jumping in and out, Bo. You got me there, Bo?
0: Yeah, I've got no idea, Trent.
1: Oh, okay, mate, catch you soon.
0: Okay, bye-bye.
1: 1-300. Donald has protested because there is a study. Is there a study in Cluedo?

the deserts of Sudan and the gardens of Japan.

dock of Tiger Bay, on the road to Mandalay, from Bombay.

0: CBC iView.
1: It is 18 minutes past 7. Have you ever been to the Walgreen Valley? It's a small picturesque valley near the Blue Mountains. But access has been limited to four-wheel drives only for the last 2.5 years due to damage to the main road in. Of course, you know there was that luxury resort there. It's been mothballed, but they're trying to open up again with the help of helicopters. Andrew Chalk is the president of the Walgreen Valley Association and joins us now. Morning, Andrew.
2: Morning there, Craig.
1: First, I just want to talk to you. I mean, I saw this story, you know, years ago when it was being, you know, the road was washed out and four-wheel drive tracks were put in place. I must admit, I thought it would have been fixed by now. How is it just living by four-wheel drive access only over the last 2.5 years?
2: Well, it's actually not 2.5 years. We're coming on to 4 years now.
1: Wow.
2: It'll be 4 years in November. And, look, it's certainly been a real challenge at first. When the road was closed, people had to be ferried in by a very long route through fire trails, route known as the old coach track. And it skirted a cliff line with no protection and pretty much an adventure in itself.
1: But, yeah, wow.
2: They eventually built a four-wheel drive track known as a Donkey Steps, and it's a grade that if it were a public road, it's behind a lock gate, but if it were a public road, it'd be the steepest road in the world.
1: Wow. And
2: so
1: this is just the norm for you, Andrew, getting it. So I mean, do you have to go up the Donkey Steps to do your shopping and elsewhere?
2: Yeah, everything is done out of the valley, so you need your radio, four-wheel drive in low range to get in and out. I should say, however, that after probably about 2 years of this,

0: of like that live on air. And as a colleague and friend, I just say that was very well done.
1: Oh, that's very kind of you, Sarah. Look, as you know, we're here to have the conversations whenever and wherever they occur. Let's start overseas this morning, actually, because you had a very interesting interview overnight with Sharon Haskell, the Deputy Foreign Minister of Israel. I get to some of what she had to say, but things are continuing to evolve, particularly involving Lebanon, but also bilaterally between Israel and Iran. And I guess, you know, the issue is whether Israel is doing this with or without the support of Iran. Yes,